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2: Each and every weekday morning, first thing, I give you what I call your first smile of the day. Earlier on this week, I played a clip from this guy because, well, one, he's funny, but two, he has a show coming up at Caesars Windsor on June 25th. Got your tickets yet? To see who? Well, this guy here.
3: The rock stars, that's what I want to be. Everybody's like, you have the greatest job. I'm like, no way, rock stars. That's where it's, like, when I'm done, I say, thanks a lot, good night, that's it. What do rock stars do? They trash the stage, break their instruments. I don't care how juvenile you think that is, you're wrong. That is so cool. You know, how much better would your job be if at the end of the day, when you were wrapping up, huh? You're on some computer, just got to do this application here, then I'm out of here for the weekend. No! No! Nobody rocks like C++. That'd be pretty cool. I don't mean to imply that all musicians do that either. It's only rock stars, right? Like, you never see the Philharmonic Orchestra wrap up a set, and some with a harp jumps up. No! Free Tibet!
0: Miss a minute? Miss a lot. We're like your Cliff Notes for Timo. You're listening to the Best of Mornings with Timo on Canada's Cool FM.

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1: My game, brought to you by St. Clair College. 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But the question that I asked earlier on this week, it's important, believe it or not. 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Knowing the answer to this is important in our lives. But the question was this. Back in 2005, somebody did a survey, a study, to find out how many words per day an average person will speak. Back in 2005, it was 16,632. Well, they did the same study recently to find out how many words we're speaking now every day. How many, plus or minus 1,000, how many words a day does the average person, you or I, speak every day? Again, words per day actually matter in our lives. So get a number in your head, see if you're right. The right answer is coming up next.
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1: A couple things here. Number one, I play a game every weekday morning just before 6 o'clock. The second thing to remember is knowing the answer to my question here makes a difference in our daily lives. Why? Well, let's find out. How many words a day do you speak?
2: Hey, Timo, it's Frank the Tank. How are you, buddy?
1: Not bad, Frank. So back in 2005, people on average would say about, well, almost 17,000 words every single day. That seems like a lot, right? But now they did the same survey and they found out how many words the average person will speak in this day and age. Plus or minus 1,000, how many do you think it is?
2: Well, I'm going to say it's probably more, so I'm going to say maybe 23,000.
1: I'll give you this. It's less than what it was 20 years ago, but thanks, bud.
2: Oh, wow.
1: Yeah.
2: Thanks.
1: Hello, who is this?
3: It's Jason.
1: Jason, how many words a day now?
3: Did you say how many was it, the first one?
1: In 2005, it was just under 17,000.
3: Okay, I'm going to say it's less, maybe 12,000?
1: 12,000. Oh, you almost hit the nail on the head. 11,900. Why do you think it's less now than it was 20 years ago?
3: All texting and emails and everything like that. People are...
1: That's exactly why. Thanks. Hang on the line for a second. I'm sending you to that Iron Maiden show, okay?
3: Okay, thanks.
1: Yeah. About...

0: 6,000 words a day less than we did 20 years ago. Because yes, texting and email technology, basically. But it's concerning some experts because they say talking requires you to pay attention to what the other person is saying, formulate a response, and control your physical reaction all within 200 milliseconds when you're having a conversation with somebody, right? And those interpersonal skills are important to have in our lives, but they're on the decline because we're having less of them. So go have a conversation today with somebody. A couple of them. Make up for that 6,000 words we're not saying in this day and age.
1: Mornings with Timo. Don't miss a thing. Monday through Friday, 5:30 to 10 on Canada's Cool FM. We'll be right back.

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2: Well, I will be back at it again this weekend, just like I was last weekend. If you tuned in for my top 20 last weekend, well, number one, thank you very much. And for number two, I'm sure you learned a lot about stage names that some artists take over their real names and why they do that. Well, this weekend it's about dead songs. What does that even mean? Well, songs written about death or dead in the title. Why would bands do that? There are reasons. Death is a universal human experience. So writing about death allows artists to connect with listeners on a deeply emotional level because the theme is relatable to everybody. Catharsis and emotional processing. Songwriting, for some artists, can be a way of processing grief, fear, or loss. Philosophical and existential exploration in life. Those are just some of the reasons why bands and artists write about death. So, 20 songs. A song from Great Big Sea about a pub and death? What? What song is that? A song from Default, and the song's title was to serve as a tribute and anthem to remembrance, particularly for courage, perseverance, and honoring heroes. It's a really cool song. You know which Default song that is? And which song by which band do you think will be at number one? I think this is a leading question. I think this is an easy question for you to answer. Songs about dead in the title, that kind of thing. What song will be at number one on my top 20 this weekend? I bet you know the answer. Find out if you're right. Tonight at 6. If you missed that, tomorrow morning at 8.
0: Miss a minute? Miss a lot. We're like your Cliff Notes for Timo. You're listening to the Best of Mornings with Timo on Canada's Cool FM.

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2: Did you hear about the latest technology when it comes to toilet? No, I'm not talking about the toilet that goes in a car. Not like an RV toilet, but in your car underneath the passenger seat. You pull out when needed. Seriously, it's a thing. But no, this is a waterless toilet, and it's mushroom powered. They say it takes human waste and turns it into compost using mushroom roots. Think of a porta potty that has no water to it, and everything is taken care of by mushrooms. And I thought, you know, it's just going to be a matter of time before somebody tries those mushrooms in an omelet or something like that. You know it's going to happen. In the world we live in now, you know someone's going to go, hey, those mushrooms down there, grab me a bunch. I'm making some spaghetti sauce. You know what's going to happen. And when I brought this up, a guy called in. Actually, a couple people called in, but one in particular because, well, he wanted to teach me a little bit about mushrooms. I didn't think I would need to know more about mushrooms, but apparently I do. And with what he had to say, you will learn something about mushrooms as well. And also, in the back of your head, before we get to this phone call, in the back of your head, ask yourself, would you try those mushrooms? The phone call's coming up.
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0: 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Really? We couldn't find better stuff on Canada's Cool FM.
1: So did you come up with an answer for my question? We'd heard about these waterless toilets that now are run by mushrooms. The mushrooms take care of all the business that is left behind after we use them. Doesn't need any water. And my immediate thought was, you know, it's just a matter of time before somebody tries those mushrooms. Some influencer trying to get more likes or views on their videos is going to eat some of these mushrooms with a smile on their face. My question was, would you try one? And then this guy called in about mushrooms. You'll learn something here.
2: Well, you know, you're talking about mushrooms there just a few minutes ago, and I think you need to go out to Kingsville. I think you live out in the county there somewhere. You need to go out to Kingsville where they grow the mushrooms, and they use turkey excrement, we'll call it, to grow the mushrooms out there. And after you walk around that plant and see how it's done, you might take a second thought on making a mushroom omelet.
1: Why do you say that?
2: First of all, the smell.
1: So it's rank or it's not rank?
2: Oh, it's rank.
1: Okay, but they're using the turkey droppings to grow mushrooms that we eat.
2: Yes, out there and see the process and how it's done. It's absolutely fascinating.
1: All right, well, then I'll throw this out there. Anybody who's a mushroom farmer in the Kingsville or area that's doing this kind of process, I need to see it firsthand. I'll bring a clothespin for my nose, invite me.

0: out. So, do you still eat mushrooms yourself?
1: Oh, absolutely.
0: I love mushrooms. I think they're great. You just got to wash them off, right?
1: Just got to make sure you wash them, that's all. Yeah.
0: Let me ask you this before I let you go.
1: Sure, sure.
0: So,
1: sure.
0: You still eat mushrooms. They're grown in turkey poo, and that's fine. Whatever. You got to do what you got to do. Would you try some mushrooms that were grown in an outhouse or a toilet used by humans?
1: What type? You see, mushrooms are a funny thing. What type of mushrooms are they, though?
0: I don't know. Regular ones?
1: Yeah, I know. Yeah.
0: But that was a long pause. You took a long pause to think about that, which I think your answer's in there, hey?
1: Yep.
2: Mornings with Timo. Don't miss a thing. Monday through Friday, 5:30 to 10 on Canada's Cool FM.

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7: She grew up with the children of the stars.

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1: So we were talking about earthquakes earlier on this week because there was one near where I live. Anyways, it turns out that my wife and I, where our house is, we were about 15 clicks away from the epicenter, I think it's called. It came in at a 3.0 on the Richter scale, from what I understand. And to walk you through it, Sunday morning, lying on the couch, on the phone, it felt like, it sounded like a dump truck had driven onto our lawn, tipped over, and hit our house. Our house shook that bad, and that was the kind of sound behind it. And I said, what was that? I used different words, but my wife says, that was just thunder, I think. And I look outside, there's not a cloud in the sky. I'm like, that was not thunder. That was something else. And that something else turned out to be an earthquake. So we were talking about, are you ready? Do you know what to do in the event of another earthquake? If you're indoors, stay there. If you're in bed, stay there. Turn face down and cover your head and neck with a pillow is what they say. If you're outside, stay outside. Move to a clear, open area. If you're in a vehicle, pull over to a clear, safe location. And also, expect aftershocks. We were also talking about your emergency kit. Are you ready? Earthquakes, tornadoes, they happen around here. Are you ready? Power goes out. You got food and water? You got medication? You got food and water for your pets? Do you have lighting? Batteries? A plan? Do your kids know the plan? Do your grandkids know the plan? Do they know what to do? And also, we were talking about how cash has to be a part of your emergency preparedness kit. I looked at my wallet, and I had $20 on me, so I had to stop by a bank to pick up a little bit extra, just in case. You never know, right? You lose power, guess what doesn't work? You got it, bank machines. You still have to buy stuff, so gotta be ready. And then I asked, have any of you ever gone through an earthquake? A guy called in with a story that is, well, surreal for one, but freaky. This earthquake story coming up. I can guarantee you, you will learn something from this.
0: Miss a minute, miss a lot. We're like your Cliff Notes for Timo. 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
2: Yeah, we were talking about earthquakes because there was one this past weekend. Just wanted to make sure that you are ready with your emergency preparedness kits. This is my second. First one was in Vancouver when I lived there. I was at work. I was standing in a doorway talking with a friend, and it seemed like my vision was going blurry because I thought, I'm getting ready to pass out. I wasn't. It was the building that was moving. So this is my number two, but have you ever gone through one? Listen to this guy's story. Guaranteed you learn something here.
3: It's my only earthquake story, the only one I've ever been in. But back in 78, I think, I was staying in Mexico at a hotel called Hotel Casablanca. And I'm like 10th floor of a 20-story building. And I woke up in the morning feeling something weird. And I remember I looked out the window, and I could see the building across the street moving in the window. And then I kind of realized what was going on. I went and stood in the bathroom doorway, because they say to do that. Right above the head of the bed was two swords and a shield, like decorative, and those fell off the wall and hit the pillow right where I just was.
2: I thought,
3: oh man, I just missed a lawsuit right there. That would have been a good bump on the head.
2: Well, you missed out on a free haircut, hey?
3: Yeah. I've never experienced one.
2: So, did you ever find out what it was on the Richter scale? Like, how bad it shook?
3: I think it was like a 3.
2: So, something like we had yesterday, yeah?
3: Yeah, but you know what? About 6 months later, that same part of Mexico City was hit again, and the whole block, including the hotel I was staying in, were flattened.
2: Whoa.
3: Like, that hotel just went down and...
2: Dodged a bullet there, bud.
3: Yeah.
2: Before I let you go here, thanks for the call, first of all. But second of all, do you have, like, an emergency kit at home ready for earthquakes or tornadoes or anything like that, ready to go?
3: I have, like, first aid.
2: You better stock up on some food and water. And remember, one of the main things you have to have as part of that emergency kit is cash. 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
3: Well, not enough.
2: Well, better hit a bank machine then.
3: Yeah, I was stashed them. The last time I stashed gas, I forgot where I put it.
2: Thanks, bud. Appreciate it.
3: Okay, have a good one.
2: Yeah, I guess that's part of your earthquake and tornado preparedness kit. Remember where you stashed the cash.
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2: Well, I will be back at it again this weekend, just like I was last weekend. If you tuned in for my top 20 last weekend, well, number one, thank you very much. And for number two, I'm sure you learned a lot about stage names that some artists take over their real names and why they do that. Well, this weekend it's about dead songs. What does that even mean? Well, songs written about death or dead in the title. Why would bands do that? There are reasons. Death is a universal human experience, so writing about death allows artists to connect with listeners on a deeply emotional level because the theme is relatable to everybody. Catharsis and emotional processing. Songwriting, for some artists, can be a way of processing grief, fear, or loss. Philosophical and existential exploration in life. Those are just a universal human experience. So writing about death allows artists to connect with listeners on a deeply emotional level because the theme is relatable to everybody. Catharsis and emotional processing. Songwriting, for some artists, can be a way of processing grief, fear, or loss. Philosophical and existential exploration in life. Those are just some of the reasons why

0: song from Default, and the song's title was to serve as a tribute and anthem to remembrance, particularly for courage, perseverance, and honoring heroes. It's a really cool song. You know which Default song that is? And which song by which band do you think will be at number one? I think this is a leading question. I think this is an easy question for you to answer. Songs about dead in the title, that kind of thing. What song will be at number one on my top 20 this weekend? I bet you know the answer. Find out if you're right tonight at 6. If you miss that, tomorrow morning at 8.
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And this one's for the silence and the questions that it brings, and the smell of time and the reverence.

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2: Well, good morning. It's time I'm with you. I'm at Giant Tiger, the one on 1475 here on Church Road. I'm here because it's their 65th birthday, not just this location, but all across Canada. And I'm with Taryn here. And how, you know, normally when you're invited to a birthday party, which you all are here at 1475 here on Church Road, usually people bring birthday presents to the party. You're giving away birthday presents for your big party.
3: Yeah, absolutely. 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
6: Well, good morning. It's Timo with you. I'm here at the Giant Tiger at 1475 Huron Church Road. I'm here helping them celebrate their 65th birthday. And it's not just this Giant Tiger. It's every Giant Tiger across this nation. But I'm at the one, 1475 Huron Church Road. As soon as I walked in this morning, there's cupcakes, there's treats. They're giving back to the community to celebrate their birthday party. They're getting gifts for you. And by the way, they're celebrating tomorrow as well. Know this, the first 65 people that come through the doors tomorrow morning get a $10 off a gift card to help celebrate their birthday party. But I've got Taryn here with me, and there's something else going on you should know about with all of this.
7: 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We're celebrating 65 years. Come on in and tell me where that first store opened up, and you'll get a $50 gift card.
6: 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And I can guarantee you this, you're going to save money. 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
11: Well, good afternoon. It's time with you. I'm at the Giant Tiger that you can find at 1475 Huron Church Road. 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So come down to any Giant Tiger and save yourself some money, whether you need something for your garden, groceries, Mother's Day, World Cup. They've got it all, and you will save money. But I'm here with Taryn. And Taryn, you just gave out one of them giant checks with a bunch of zeros on it. What was that all about?
12: Yeah, so part of giving back to the communities that we call home, 65 giant checks were given to charities across the country. And so my store was able to give $1,000 to the House of Hope in Windsor. It's a sober living house, and it provides a supportive transitional living environment for women and men in recovery. And so we're so happy to support them and keep the money local.
11: And get this, they're celebrating their 65th birthday, but Giant Tiger giving back because the money came from Giant Tiger, right?
12: It sure did. And this morning we gave out 65 $10 gift certificates. 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And we also have two more $50 gift cards to give away. So our next trivia is, what is the name of Giant Tiger's private label? If you know the answer to that, come on down, find me or Timo, and we will be happy to give you that $50 gift card.
11: Celebrating their birthday by giving you a gift and saving you a bunch of money. You can find us at 1475 Huron Church Road, but the birthday celebrations are going across Giant Tiger all across the nation.
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1: Good afternoon. It's time with you. I'm at the Giant Tiger. You can find us at 1475 here on Church Road. I've been invited down here because they're celebrating their 65th birthday. I'll get to the gifts here in just a second, but did you know this Giant Tiger has a garden center? I got some shopping done for myself here and my wife at the garden center. And also, earlier on this morning, when they opened the doors, the first 65 people that came through the doors got a

0: $10 gift card. That's what Giant Tiger does to celebrate their birthday, is give you a gift. And I've got Taryn here, who, you've got something else going on at the till, is it?
1: Yeah, so we have an initiative to make birthday cakes available for everyone. So a lot of times, families in need, they don't have the necessary things to make those birthday cakes. So we put it all together as a donation of $8, and inside that bag has everything you need to make a birthday cake. And we're going to donate all that to the Hiatus House and the Downtown Mission. And then we also have the hygiene hamper, and we're collecting all hygiene items like shampoo, conditioner, body wash, deodorant, and we're donating all of that to the Windsor Homeless Youth.
0: So you've also got another gift to give away, another $50 gift card for Giant Tiger here, but there's a little trivia involved. What is that?
1: So the trivia for this one is real simple. Just come on down to my store, Giant Tiger West, and ask for the manager by name. So come on in. If you know my name, he said it lots, come in and ask for my name, and you're going to get a $50 gift card today.
0: Thank you, Taryn. It's time I'm with you. I'm at the Giant Tiger, 1475 here on Church Road. We'll see you soon.
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3: Well, I'm back for another Timo's Top 20 with a new theme. And this weekend's theme is Dead to Me songs. Songs that have dead in the title of the song. Maybe that's entirely what the song is about, but we're going dead this weekend. Now, before we get into the Top 20, why do bands title their songs with dead in them or write songs about death? Well, the number one reason, death is a universal human experience. Everybody eventually faces it, right? So writing about death allows artists and bands to connect with listeners on a deeply emotional level because the theme is relatable to everybody. And not to sound too morbid, but there's another reason. Catharsis and emotional processing. Songwriting can be a way to process grief, fear, or loss. Bands often turn to personal experiences with death into music to cope, reflect, or find meaning, turn pain into creativity. And it also helps us. When we hear music, when we hear songs about it, we realize we're not in this alone, right? So death, Dead to Me, the theme this weekend. Starting off at number 20, this song here. The song was originally conceived as Drop Legs, referring to the attraction to women's legs, which was a fairly common tongue-in-cheek theme for this band. The lead singer of the band added the word dead to the title of the song to make the title more provocative and edgy, giving it a stronger rock and roll punch to it. And in interviews, the band hinted that it was partly for shock value. The band liked titles that sounded rebellious or intense, and Drop Dead Legs fit that attitude perfectly.
0: Number 20.

0: Number 19 on my list this weekend of Dead to Me songs, Great Big Sea, Night Pat Murphy Died. Why did they choose that title? Well, the song is a traditional Newfoundland folk-style drinking tune that the band arranged and popularized. In the lyrics, Pat Murphy is a character in a pub tale who dies after a night of heavy drinking, and the title comes directly from the chorus. The song, by the way, is meant to be funny and memorable, reflecting on the storytelling and the drinking song tradition of Newfoundland folk music, rather than commemorating a real person. Now you know. And now we get on to song number 18. Why did this guy put Dead in the title of his song? Well, he thought that mainstream rock music in the mid-1990s had become formulaic, overly commercialized, and lacking in soul. The title, he thought, was a bold way to call out the industry and lament the loss of authentic rock energy. He also thought that reasserting that real rock could still live through passionate artists like himself, that rock and roll is not in fact dead. The title, for us, grabbed our attention. It sparked debates about the state of rock music and how we identified this guy as a rock purist. That is why this guy put Dead in the title of his song.
1: Number 18.

0: Song number 17 on my list of Dead to Me songs, Blood, Sweat, and Tears, and When I Die. Now, that song was written by a woman by the name of Laura Nyro. She wrote the song in 1966, and her version had a folk soul style to it. Why does she write the song like that? Well, she said because it directly addresses our mortality. The lyrics talk about life and death and the continuity of the soul, and the song, And When I Die, signals from the start that the song is reflecting on what happens afterwards. Blood, Sweat, and Tears, by the way, heard the song and they said it had potential. They just wanted to change the music a little bit. And now we get to song number 16 on my list. Why did this band put death in the title of the song? Well, the short answer is irony and blunt humor. The band was known for dark humor and tongue-in-cheek song titles. And this song title is intentionally redundant. Death kills everyone, but the phrasing adds impact and rock and roll attitude to the song. That's what they were thinking. The lyrics talk about violence and danger and survival in a harsh world, so the title of this song emphasizes the fatalistic, hard-edged mood of the band. And by the way, the title of the song, Just Standing Alone, kinda almost doesn't make sense. Why did they title the song like this? Well, because they said short, striking, slogan-like titles grabbed attention. So it's not just what the song is about, but just the title alone would grab us and get us to listen.
1: Number 16.

0: Killed by Death at number 16 on my list this weekend. Remember, Motorhead like to use short, striking, slogan-like titles of their songs to grab our attention. And Killed by Death, I mean, it seems kind of redundant, right? But it also raises questions with us as to what is this song about, Killed by Death? Well, and it was number 16 on my list. Coming up next, we get into the top 15. Now, this song has Die in the title of it, but it's not about our lives. This song with Die in the title is about relationships. The band also thought it would be great life advice by writing a song like this. What song will number 15 be? You'll find out next.
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0: We now get into the top 15 on Timo's top 20 list this weekend of Dead to Me songs. Songs that have dead or death or die in the title of them. Are these songs about death or something else? And at number 15, I have a song that does have die in the title, but it's not about our lives. It's about our relationships. The guy who wrote this song, he said he wrote it about letting go of relationships, conflicts, or situations that no longer work. I'm sure we've all been in one of those, right? Or had one of those in our lives. lives. The song, he said, serves as a succinct statement about acceptance and moving on in life, which is a recurring theme, not just in this song, but in the album that this song came on. The title is short, punchy, and emotionally resonant, and it matches the raw, melodic style of the song. But the song's about realizing a bad situation in your life or a bad relationship and just letting it die.
1: Number 15.

0: Song number 14 on my list this weekend, that was Default with The Memory Will Never Die. The title of that song, by the way, served as a tribute and anthem of remembrance, particularly for courage, perseverance, and honoring our heroes. Why did Default choose that title? It was basically a tribute to sacrifice. The song was written as an inspirational rock anthem, often associated with honoring soldiers and firefighters, or people who gave everything for a cause. They said the title emphasized that the legacy and memory of such acts are eternal, remembering our heroes. I love the idea behind that song. But now we get on to song number 13 on my list, and this one, in the three words they used to title the song, how could you not think it's purely about death? They chose the title of the song to be provocative for us. What is the meaning behind the title of the song? Well, according to the guy who sings it, the phrase was meant to evoke the image of something overindulgent, lifeless, and corrupted by excess. He said the lyrics criticize arrogance, entitlement, and the feeling that some people become spiritually dead because they're obsessed with ego or power. Know anybody like that? Well, that's what the band had in mind when they wrote this song.
1: Number 13.

0: At number 12, OMD with Forever Live and Die. Why did they call that song that? They said the title reflects the intense emotional highs and lows in relationships. So just like the Foo Fighters with Let It Die a couple songs back, Forever Live and Die is again about relationships and how some live on and some don't. Now we get to song number 11 on my list. And what did this band have in mind when they titled this song this? It kind of is about death, but it's also kind of about irresistible attraction. They wrote this song about somebody whose beauty is so intense, it feels almost lethal. The bassist and the guy who wrote most of the songs for this band, he explained that the phrase refers to a woman whose appearance is so powerful and seductive that it can kill you emotionally. Not literally, but in the sense of overwhelming desire and danger. You ever met anybody like that? If you have, that's who they had in mind when they gave us this song.
1: Number 11.

0: Motley Crue's Looks That Kill at number 11 on my list this weekend. Yes, kill is in the title, but it's not about our lives. It's about our emotions. Coming up next, we get into the top 10. Now, unfortunately, there are a lot of bands that lose members along the way. And that's exactly what this band had in mind when they wrote this song. The guy they wrote the song about wasn't even a member of the band, but it was somebody that the band looked up to. Song number 10, coming up.
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1: Well, here we are, getting into the top 10 on Timeout's Top 20 list this weekend of songs that are dead to me. Have death, die, kill in the title. And at number 10, a tribute song from this band to a friend of theirs. Actually, a musical, influential friend of theirs. Do you know who Brendan Mullen is? Brendan Mullen was a key figure in the early punk scene in Los Angeles. He founded the legendary club, The Mask, where many punk and alternative bands got their start in the late 70s and early 80s. Now, although this band came later on, Brendan supported the band early on in their career. He helped promote them in Los Angeles early in their career, and he became a personal friend of the members of the group. Now, after Brendan passed away, this band said that the song came together spontaneously during a jam session. In this jam session, the bassist of the band said that he was just jamming, and the lead singer began singing lyrics about their friend Brendan. Almost immediately, they said the emotional energy in the room shaped this song.
0: Number 10.

0: Billy Joel at number 9 on my list this weekend of Dead to Me songs, and that was Only the Good Die Young. And Billy took the title from a common saying, Only the Good Die Young. But Joel used the phrase ironically and humorously in the context of the song's story. The idea behind the title of that song, life is short. Good, rule-following people supposedly die young. So you might as well enjoy life while you can. In other words, Billy was jokingly arguing that being too pure or cautious means missing out on life. Sidebar, side note from me, I don't believe that to be necessarily true. Now, let's get on to song number 8 on my list, and for that, we go to this band here. They said they used the title of this song as a metaphor for the loss of innocence and the pressure placed on people, especially kids, to be perfect in life. The guy who sings this song, he explained that the tune represents the ideal hero figure, someone who was perfect, strong, and always saves the day. Saying that this guy is dead symbolized the moment when that illusion disappears. Listen to the song. Do you hear when the illusion disappears?
1: Number 8.

0: Song number 7 on my list this weekend of Dead to Be songs, that was Prince and I Would Die for You. Prince, when he was writing songs, he loved to mix romantic and spiritual ideas. And in that song, the lyrics echo themes similar to religious sacrifice. Lines like, I'm not a woman, I'm not a man, I'm something that you'll never understand, suggested a messenger-like or spiritual figure speaking to humanity. Some of you interpret that song as a message about unconditional love and redemption, or someone offering themselves to save or help another person. And by the way, I Would Die For You. Using the number 4 instead of the actual word, Prince loved to use numbers instead of words and titles and lyrics as part of his distinctive writing style in the 80s. Now we get on to song number 6 on my list, and for that we go to this band. The band specifically titled this song because they wanted it to be harsh and aimed at the band's former manager. What was the song about? Well, the singer of this band wrote the song about Norman Sheffield, who had managed the band early in their career, and the band later felt that they had been financially exploited and treated badly while under his management. The title of the song, well, it basically means a cruel, destructive person walking around like a human being, someone so toxic they bring misery wherever they go. So if you listen really closely, this is not about death per se. It's about their ex-manager who they didn't like very much. I'm sure you'll hear that in this song.
1: Number 6.

0: It was Queen with Death on Two Legs at number 6 on my list this weekend, a song they wrote about their former manager because of how he treated the band. Coming up next, we get into the top 5. And at number 5, a song that the lead singer of the band, he wrote the song, he said that the title of the song came from a real-life relationship moment. Remember, not all of these songs deal with death or our mortality, but some have a little bit of a deeper meaning to it. Another death relationship song coming up next.
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0: Well, here we are getting into the top 5 on Time-O's Top 20 list this weekend of the Dead to Me songs. Now, yes, a lot of these songs do deal with death. Some of them deal with personal relationships and how those die as well. This song here does have died in the title, but in a good way. This'll make sense. The song was written by the singer of this band, and he said that the title came from a real-life relationship moment that he had. He said after spending the night with somebody he was involved with, the phrase just popped into his head. And in this context, died doesn't mean literal death. It's a poetic expression meaning being overwhelmed by passion, feeling emotionally consumed by love or desire, and experiencing an intense moment where everything else just fades away. So in this case, died isn't all that bad.
1: Number 5.

0: Song number 4 on my list this weekend of Dead to Be songs, Bon Jovi's Wanted Dead or Alive. It was John and Richie of Bon Jovi that wrote that song about the lonely, exhausting life on tour. They said they felt that constantly traveling from town to town to town, living in hotels, being watched by everyone, was similar to the ways outlaws moved from town to town in old Western stories. The phrase, wanted dead or alive, comes from the Old West, the wanted posters, where lawmen would offer rewards for capturing criminals, either alive or killed. And that's how they felt on tour sometimes. Now we get on to song number 3, and why did the band call this song what they did? Well, it was titled this way because it's about accepting death as a natural part of life and not being afraid of it. They titled the song because it's a poetic plea to accept death without fear and to live and love fully while you can. This song, by the way, also has some deeper meaning for one of the guys of the band. He was diagnosed with having a heart problem, which he described as something he had his whole life and manages with medication. But when they first were trying to diagnose him with this heart issue, he honestly thought he was going to die from it. They started treating it, and he did what any good rock star does. He turned it into a song, because this is what he was thinking when he thought he was going to die from his issue.
1: Number 3.

0: There's song number two on my Dead to Me songs, and that was Live and Let Die, a remake from what Paul McCartney had in mind when he wrote it for that movie with James Bond. Why did Guns N' Roses choose to cover that song? Well, they heard it, they liked it, but they wanted to bring a heavier, harder rock energy to the song. Yes, the song was originally written for the James Bond movie Live and Let Die back in 1973, and it had a very dramatic orchestral arrangement to it, but Guns N' Roses saw it as a chance to translate that drama into a hard rock context. By the way, where does the phrase live and let die come from? Well, it's a bit of a spin-off on the phrase live and let live, which promotes tolerance, creating a twist to fit a more cynical or dangerous context, often used to imply a philosophy of survival or indifference to others' failures. There's song number two. Coming up next, we get to the number one spot. I'll give you a hint as to what this song is, and your hint is Casey Jones.
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0: Well, here we are at the number one song on Time-O's Top 20 list this weekend of Dead to Me songs. We started the list off with Van Halen's Drop Dead Legs. The Foo Fighters were in there with Let It Die, a song about relationships, not about death. The Red Hot Chili Peppers were in there with Brendan's Death Song, a song written about a friend of theirs passing away. Number three was Blue Oyster Cult's Don't Fear the Reaper, which I'm sure some of you thought should have been at number one, but just bear with me here. Song two was Guns N' Roses cover of Live and Let Die, and here we are at number one. And I gave you a hint that should have helped you figure out what song this is going to be. Casey Jones. He was a train engineer famous for staying at the controls during a crash to save the passengers that were on the train he was on, ultimately dying in the process, and his heroism made him a folk hero. In short, the band titled the song Casey Jones after the heroic train engineer, and they used his legend as a symbol for risk, speed, and the high-stakes lifestyle explored in the lyrics. So it's not an autobiography about Casey Jones. They used that as a reference point and spun the song off of that.
1: Number one.

0: The entire top 20 list this weekend of Dead to Me songs, and number one, The Grateful Dead with Casey Jones. Some of you thought that song was an autobiography about Casey Jones. It isn't. They just used the name as an attention grabber. The song really was written about the band. About the band's reckless abandon, substance abuse, and the impending disaster that they could see was coming their way because of all of that. But there it is. All 20. Thanks again for joining me for these little musical journeys. I enjoy putting these lists together and doing all the research, and I will be back next weekend with another top 20. Same time, same station.
1: The Timo Top 20 is hosted by Dave Timo and produced by Taylor Dixon, a Blackburn Media production.